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All night now. 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

0: 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Bexley, playing the greatest hits of all time.
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3: Welcome to Georgia Focus. I'm John Clark on the Georgia News Network. The Georgia Cyber Center in Augusta is leading a revolution in cybersecurity through unprecedented collaboration and innovation. They're cultivating an ecosystem where the combined talent of government, academia, and private industry work together. Here today to talk with us about this is Eric Toler, Executive Director of the Georgia Cyber Center. Well, first of all, tell us about the vision and the mission of the Georgia Cyber Center.
4: Yeah, so the vision was really going back to where we are in the nation with cybersecurity.
3: Yeah.
4: And we're evolving, but we're not moving fast enough.
3: Right.
4: And so I'd worked in the Pentagon for 3 years, and it was a time in the early 2000s when we were defining cyberspace as a military term. We did all the work that led to U.S. Cyber Command, a career field for the Army. But again, it's not moving fast enough. We still have big challenges out there as far as recruiting and retaining talent, how we do capabilities development for cyber capabilities, which are needed immediately, don't have time to wait, or the way we fight as a nation in the cyber domain and who's responsible for protecting the citizens of the nation against these nation state cyber threats. And so our vision when we started this was to lead a revolution in cybersecurity. And the way we're doing that is by not just talking about it, but bringing people physically together to address some of these challenges. So here at the Cyber Center, we have, of course, a large Department of War footprint, a Department of Energy footprint, the Georgia Bureau of Investigation Cybercrime Center. We have a Department of Homeland Security footprint with Secret Service. We've got FBI in the building across the parking lot. We've got two academic institutions, both the two-year program for associate's degrees with Augusta Technical College and, of course, Augusta University,
3: right,
4: with seven undergraduate degrees, three master's programs, and a PhD. And then 17 industry partners all working here together. And so it's really about being very collaborative, innovative, and solving some of these challenges. Mission-wise, we really have five critical tasks. One is to provide affordable and

0: I visited the campus over 5 years ago now, and it was growing then. It's grown since then. It's really grown with all the things you're offering. Talk about some of those programs. Now, mostly people come to you. They come to you for information, but like, for example, for the national security, what do you do with them?
1: Yeah, so we have a tremendous partnership, of course, locally here with all the units on Fort Gordon. So from Army Cyber Command, from the National Security Agency, Georgia, and then, of course, on the law enforcement side. And we do a little bit with all of those. We're an educational partnership, have our educational partnership agreement with the Army and the Department of Energy. But for the military side, of course, training, we do training with them, for them. We have a research effort going on here that's very collaborative, where our researchers at the university work with them on some projects. We have students involved in some of those projects. On the law enforcement side, both our students and faculty have done some digital forensic work for Department of Homeland Security that actually led to a major breakthrough in protecting us against both a espionage and sabotage threat here in the United States.
0: I was going to ask that. If you found that in the course of doing this, you found something out there, and you looked, we got to look at this, look into it, and it was a real mission of somebody else to do something to harm us. Have you looked into that? Have you done that?
1: Yeah, I mean, for example, there's a lot of things going on that kind of people are aware of, but really nobody's doing much about it. I think one of the successes we had was looking at Chinese-owned companies that have a lot of crypto mining-type server capabilities that are either collecting data or trying to create power surges in our infrastructure. So that was one of the projects we worked on with Secret Service, which has then opened the eyes of a lot of people, and now that's on the radar of some of our national leaders. Another thing we did was with medical device research, looking at wearable devices. We did find a vulnerability in one wearable device that we gave that information back to the manufacturer, and they patched that vulnerability.
0: Oh, wow.
1: So can't talk about the details of that because of non-disclosure agreements, but that's an example of, life-saving type research that we didn't necessarily get any money for. We just found a vulnerability as part of our research effort. Actually, working with Savannah River National Laboratory was one of our partners, believe it or not, on that effort.
0: Wow.
1: And it's really making an impact on our patient care.
0: Have you done a lot of stuff medically with patients to help them, and what you can reveal to us, but to help patients?
1: Well, so in addition to the research on the equipment, so we're doing both research on the equipment that you would find in a hospital, as well as those wearable devices, your pacemakers, your insulin pumps, et cetera. So that definitely is. Of course, we have the Medical College of Georgia here at Augusta University, so they're providing the life-saving health care, which is phenomenal. What we're doing on the cyber side, though, and this is one of the most exciting things that we're doing, is providing the cybersecurity services for rural hospitals in Georgia.
0: Really?
1: So we're about to sign a big contract with Georgia's Department of Community Health to provide full complement of services, from virtual chief information security officer as a service, to full SOC as a service, to training for their workforce, for their professional staff and their IT and cybersecurity staff, as well as their leadership, doing annual tabletop exercises. So we're going to do that for the 93 rural hospitals in Georgia. And then I think we'll even add to that when it comes to assisted living facilities and others that really are having a hard time protecting themselves.
0: Yeah.
1: We're going to do that for them. And we're going to do it at a fraction of the cost, maybe a tenth of the cost, because the way we're doing it, we're using our students has the majority of the workforce. So about 90% of that workforce

0: using. Our students that are, you know, mostly junior, senior, graduate students that have additional training that we give them in order to do the work, but they're trained and led and mentored by industry experts that we hire.
1: That's phenomenal that you're doing that. That's phenomenal.
0: Yeah. Pretty cool.
1: Yeah, it is pretty cool. Yeah, really, golly, really. And these are students that are doing this too, so it's great. It's fantastic.
0: Yeah, so it's really solving two problems at once. So if you look at the vulnerability that we have at the local level with small businesses and local government entities, then you look at our workforce deficit, which is, you know, over 500,000 vacancies across the nation. There's a lot of college graduates that graduate and can't find a job because they have no experience.
1: Right.
0: Well, we're solving that problem by putting them at work while they're still in college. And so when they graduate, they don't just talk about something that they may have heard about in a class. They've actually done the work for like 2 years before they graduate.
1: So you solicit for people to come to you and be in the education services, what you do. You did that as well, right? To come to
0: us. Yeah, so we have an entire training team that's separate from our academic program. Okay. So I think here at AU, our academic programs are as good as any in the nation.
1: Yeah.
0: I mean, we take pride in that, particularly in the cybersecurity, cyber operations, cybersecurity engineering, biomedical systems engineering, data science, AI. All those degrees are phenomenal.
1: Yeah.
0: But what gives us an edge is we also have a training team that can do all of the industry certifications from CompTIA, EC Council, so that's your certified ethical hacker. All your CompTIA courses or Security Plus, Network Plus. There's a new Security AI Plus that they just released. Also, Cisco Networking Academy. We're a support center and training center for them. But we can also tailor training to a customer need. There's a new Air Force National Guard Cyber Squadron that's standing up here in Georgia, and we're providing their initial training starting next week. And we developed that course based on their training requirements, and then we'll deliver that to them over the course of the summer.
1: You know, this is phenomenal because I know, and I was in college 30 years ago, we didn't even think these things. We didn't think about it. And now here they are. They're here. This is great. It's absolutely fantastic. So as much as you can tell us, what are you doing for the Air Force now with this squadron that you're going to train for cyber work? How did you design something for them?
0: Yeah, so it was really based on their requirements. And what we're doing is at the unclassified level. So this is all their fundamental information about networking, how networks work, of course, the cybersecurity component. They're going to be an offensive unit, so it's really about the fundamentals of network, using open source tooling, those type of things. Once they get into their mission, they'll get into the more classified tools and capabilities that they have there. But we're going to teach them the fundamentals because this unit is just standing up. So a lot of their new airmen that are coming in are really at a base level of understanding when it comes to networking.
1: Oh, so you're just getting them started, right? up and running, huh?
0: Yes, sir. Yes, sir.
1: Now, you have some services, the garage, for example. What is a garage? What does that mean?
0: Yeah, so the garage is our on-campus makerspace.
1: Okay.
0: But we can make just about anything that you can think of as far as a prototype for anything that would be computing related, or it could be just basic woodworking. So we have CNC machines, we have a multitude of different 3D printers up to a kind of a production level model. We have all the circuit board material, soldering irons. We have laser cutters, just about anything that you can think of in a makerspace, all your traditional milling tools and things like that. So we use that for three reasons. One is to, you know, build that physical component of some type of IT, networking, cyber type device.
1: Right.
0: We also use it as a It's kind of a collaboration opportunity to bring partners together. It's really neat to have, you know, different levels of students, to faculty, to CEOs of companies, to senior military people. And when you work in the makerspace on a project, it's not your rank or your title or your year in school. It's really about coming together to work together on a project. So the dynamic of those things are really, really neat to see. And then really the third thing is really just to drive innovation and creativity in the region. So to kind of be the Augustus hub for a makerspace.
1: Oh, okay. And then you have a cyber range. What does that entail?
0: Yeah, another tremendous capability that we have. It's our on-premises private cloud. So if you think of a mini web services or mini Google Cloud or the Microsoft one, it's the ability to create virtual environments within a cloud environment. So that could be anything from a few virtual machines that are being used for a class up to the largest exercise that we supported was a U.S. Southern Command military exercise where we had about 1,700 endpoints. Those are your computers, both Linux, Windows devices, servers, Active Directory, Exchange server, all that built into the environment with 400 participants from 22 different partner nations all participating in that exercise. And so that was mostly in South and Central America. So they were able to log into the environment from their home country and participate in a 10-day exercise without a glitch. And so that was a pretty phenomenal exercise. And again, a fraction of the cost of what it would have been otherwise.
1: So you're using your partners in something like that. Now, who are some of the partners you have now that work with you?
0: Yeah, so it runs the gamut from multiple Department of War partners.
1: Okay.
0: The Department of Energy, Savannah River National Lab has a presence here in our building, and they work with us on many projects. We have, like I said, 17 industry partners on campus, but we probably have teaming agreements with probably 20 to 30 other industry partners. We're working with universities across the country on different grant opportunities from University of Arizona to UT San Antonio to Mississippi State University to University of Alabama Huntsville to Florida International University, University of South Florida, and University of South Carolina. So it goes on the opportunities to collaborate.
1: Wow.
0: And what we've realized is whether you're going for a contract or a grant opportunity, any type of funding opportunity, teamwork and teaming wins those opportunities, particularly when you bring together everybody's strength, core strengths to work together for a common good.
1: Wow, that's amazing stuff you're doing there out of Augusta, right there. Hey, it's great. Now, you have something coming up, an event coming up in June, right? You were going to talk about that. Tell us about that.
0: Yes, sir. So for the first time, we're going to do a teacher's camp. So we traditionally do our Cyber Patriot camps for middle and high schoolers. But this year we're going to do a camp specifically for the teachers. That's the one through 5 June is the dates. And what we're going to do is bring together these experts in the field from both government and academia and industry partners to work with the teachers to look at their course schedule for the coming year and build up and develop their curriculum and all the labs and hands-on activities they need to support essentially their entire year of class coming up in the next school year. Because in cybersecurity specifically, the end-of-course assessment for the students is Security Plus. So we're going to, for those teachers that don't have their Security Plus certificate yet, we'll get them started on that in a training environment so they can continue on and take the exam later on when they're prepared for that.
1: And these are for high school teachers?
0: Middle and high school teachers, yes, sir.
1: Middle and high school. And where should they go to your website to register?
0: They can do that. And again, it's no cost to the teacher. So, again, we're not charging anything. I'll give you an email address as well if they want to register directly to our training director. That's his name's Danny, D-A-N-N-Y, Etheridge. And I'll give you his email. It's D-A Delta Alpha E-T-H-E-R-E. DGEDA Etheridge@Augusta.edu.
1: Okay. And did they come to your place there, to your place in Augusta, or they out?
0: Yep.
1: Okay. All right. I didn't know if you were going to, if you were cyber them in. So he's come to your place in Augusta and you take all the training there.
0: Yes, sir.
1: That's right. So, you know, and this is just, I keep thinking, cybersecurity, you have to have a lot of security yourself. How do you wrap your arms around your security that you need? You probably have to have a lot of security. There's a lot of secure things.
0: We do, but we have a lot of experts in that.
1: Yeah, I guess so, yeah. Yeah, you don't want to tell too much.
0: Yeah, and of course, you know, we're part of Augusta University, so AU's police, Augusta University Police Department is here, very routinely, multiple times a day.
1: Yeah,
0: we do have 24/7 security on staff, and we will, and then I meet with all the, you know, the three letter agencies at least every quarter to discuss the threat, both from a foreign intelligence threat or from a, you know, terrorist or other kinetic type threat, and then we'll adjust our security measures based on what the threat outlook is.
1: Good. This is phenomenal. You've done phenomenal things since I was there 5 years ago, I'm sure, and it's phenomenal. Where can people find out more about you and find out where to go?
0: Yeah, our website is gacyber.org. So you can go to our website. Just type in Georgia Cyber Center and into Google. It should take you right here. And we're continually updating our website, so. We've got, like I said, since you were here last, we've got new services, new opportunities out there, and that'll continue to grow, particularly starting this year. We're really starting to gain some momentum.
1: I wish you well, and I know you're doing great. You're doing some great work. So thank you so much for taking time to talk to us today. I appreciate it.
0: Yes, sir. Really appreciate it.
1: That's Eric Toler, Executive Director of the Georgia Cyber Center. 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We've been very concerned, like you have, about the fires down in Southeast Georgia. And we hope and pray for everybody down there. I have a few places where you can respond. If you want to donate money or anything else, they'll take it. So let me give you a couple of those charities. I'm not going to get all of them, but I'm going to get some of them. You can at least get something to the people there by contacting these charities. Brantley County Family Connection in Nahunta at brantley.gafcp.org. brantley.gafcp.org. World Central Kitchen is also down there. Again, you can Google them and find out about them too. You can also contact the American Red Cross at 1-800-RED-CROSS or go on their website, just Google it, and they've set up that special 800 number just for this fire. Red Cross, American Red Cross. 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They have folks on the ground down there. The Salvation Army. Just go to their website, Google it, and you can contact Samaritan's Purse. They're also down there feeding people and helping them. You can Google them and find out their website, too. Also, help is now reaching families impacted by the Brantley County wildfire as a multi-agency information center has opened its doors to connect residents with the critical resources and support. The center is located at Atkinson Elementary School and is designed as a one-stop shop to bring everybody together for emergency services, nonprofits, and local organizations to assist families as they begin the recovery process. It's in the Atkinson Elementary School in Brantley County, Georgia. Atkinson Elementary School. Those are the few that we have. Or contact your local fire department. Many of you have local firefighters who are down there in Southeast Georgia, and we thank them for their work and their support of the people down there in Southeast Georgia. Our prayers are with Southeast Georgia in this horrific fire. For questions or comments on today's program, you can email me, johnclark@georgianewsnetwork.com. 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
5: Two people are dead after being involved in a chain reaction crash in Butts County. Patrol Captain Hunter Nunn says a vehicle carrying concrete failed to stop and hit an SUV yesterday, causing a six-vehicle pileup. Three people from the SUV were sent to the hospital. Multiple lanes were closed for a few hours. It was a bittersweet graduation ceremony in Swansboro. Rebecca Hughes explains.
6: 125 students participated in the commencement ceremony Thursday, marking the end of the East Georgia State College name. East Georgia and Georgia Southern University consolidated earlier this year. State Representative Butch Parrish served as the commencement speaker and spoke to WSAV.
7: And I was here when the college was started, and I've seen the evolution that it has gone through, and I'm excited about the consolidation and the combining with Georgia Southern. I think it's going to be a great opportunity for our students to get a more opportunity to advance their education.
6: GSU President Kyle Marrero hopes to offer the transitioning students a chance to honor the traditions of East Georgia while being part of the Eagle Nation family. I'm Rebecca Hughes.
5: The Atlanta-based CDC now says that in the U.S., there are no known cases of hantavirus tied to the Dutch cruise ship stricken with a deadly outbreak. NBC's Maggie Vespa has more.
8: The announcement tied to new testing at the University of Nebraska Medical Center, where health officials say Oregon physician Dr. Stephen Kornfeld has tested negative for hantavirus three times since first isolating here Monday and has remained asymptomatic.
5: However, 41 people in the U.S., including passengers who left the ship early, are being monitored as a precaution. Worldwide, there are 10 known cases related to the outbreak aboard the MV Honduras. Related to the outbreak, three people have died. I'm Katie Gray.
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9: I'm Cody North with your Big Wolf News Update. Starting on May 18th, Georgia Rural Water, in partnership with the City of Baxley, will be conducting smoke testing on portions of the sanitary sewer collection system as part of their ongoing efforts to maintain and improve the sewer infrastructure. During this process, non-toxic smoke will be introduced into sewer lines to help identifying possible leaks, breaks, and improper connections. Residents may see smoke coming from roof vents, manholes, or the ground in some areas. The smoke is harmless, leaves no residue, and is not a fire hazard. Under normal circumstances, the smoke will not enter your home if the plumbing is working properly. Smoke testing is an important preventative maintenance tool that helps the city reduce sewer problems and protect the environment.
5: I'm Katie Gray, GNN Sports. Another Georgia football player is in trouble with the law. WGIG reports that Jamar Lee Riddle was arrested last week on two felony charges for possessing a controlled substance. The safety was also slapped with a misdemeanor for speeding. It's the final weekend of the college baseball regular season, and two Georgia schools are still rolling. The Yellow Jackets and Bulldogs are both sitting in the top five of national rankings in the entire country, checking in third and fourth, respectively. Tech is on the road at Boston College to close out their regular season today, while Georgia is at Auburn. Both teams appear to be locks to win their conference titles and to host NCAA regional and super regionals, but the conference tournaments are what lie ahead first. The ACC is played in Charlotte next week, while the SEC tournament will be back in Hoover, Alabama. Play in both leagues start up on Tuesday. That's sports. I'm Katie Gray with the Georgia News Network.
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13: From the Weather Channel, I'm Jeff Marr. Partly to mostly cloudy through this afternoon with an occasional shower thunderstorm as the high hits 91 degrees. Any rain that does develop today will taper off into the evening hours with some clouds overnight and a low falling to 65. Early clouds will be followed by afternoon sunshine on Monday tomorrow with a high near 90 and some dry and warm conditions for Tuesday and Wednesday. Expect sunshine each afternoon as high temperatures eventually hit the low 90s.

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1: Lord God, we humbly pray to you today. We're not praying a prayer of wanting things. We're praying a prayer of wanting more of you in our life every single day. That is how we will know more about you. We do not want you to be a stranger to us. We are your children, and you are our everlasting Father. So, Heavenly Father, bless this radio program and let it be for your glory and your glory alone. Well, praise God. Well, praise God. We come again to you today to glorify the Lord Jesus Christ, and just maybe in our giving him all the glory and us none, he will make his presence known to all of us. To me and Charles and to all you fine folks listening to us. My late former pastor that is in heaven now used to say that when God shows up, he shows out. And I used to say that when God shows out, it is such a very beautiful, holy thing, full of grace and mercy and righteousness. But when man or woman shows out, it is vain, sinful, sickening, and makes people feel opposite of what they feel when God shows out. Praise God forever and forevermore. Because God's words and ways are always right and good and means a lots of things, like how to repent of your sins and accept the blood of Jesus to cover and change your old formerly sinful heart. He can allow his spirit, the Holy Spirit, to convict you of your sins. And if you accept, he would change your life 100%. Because God's word means everything. And man's word means nothing. And when I say he changes your life 100%, look, y'all, I ain't no fool. We gonna still make mistakes and sin sometimes. We gonna do that. But that's why we have an advocate with the Father. And all. And the way I look at it, as long as I keep feeling sorry for when I sin and I pray to God and I still hate sin, I think I'm still in line to get to heaven. It's kind of that simple, you know. But like I say, man's word means nothing. Thus the name of this program, that is God's program. It is not mine, Charles. We just do it for his glory. For his glory. Thus, the name, God's word, not man's word. So speaking of Charles, Charles, greet all of us and let us know the good things of God from you.
2: Good morning. How y'all doing out there? Lord, I tell you what, politics and the weather, they have something in common. And that is, as soon as you get what you want, it'll change. So I tell you what, but you have to understand, no matter how the weather is, God has made it that way. So be thankful and like it, because God knows exactly what we need. And so I'm glad to be here. I'm glad you are listening. And I hope I say something that somebody needs to hear.
1: Yeah. Well, praise God. Thank you, my good friend, Charles. I tell you, I was thinking something else, too. Another analogy you could put with politics and the weather, especially between the two parties, Democrats, Republicans, it seems like all we get in the weather is one extreme or another. That's about all we get with politics nowadays, is one extreme or another. Because they'll say, well, why can't we come together? Well, I'm going to tell y'all what, folks. I am much a student of history. Our name, United States of America, we've not always lived up to that name as much as we think we have. I mean, my Lord, y'all didn't ever study about them about a million people getting killed in the 1860s when we were divided, the so-called Civil War. I mean, look, y'all. What has united us over all our time has been we've been basically for the same thing, But we just don't like being messed with. Leave us alone. If we want you to hug our neck, we'll tell you. So a lot of this is that old hippie liberalism, peace and brotherly love. Well, the real world ain't never been that way, and it won't be till Jesus comes back. So, I mean, that's just exactly the way it is. And, but anyway, I'd like to say at this time, we cannot follow Jesus fully until we know and accept his true identity. I want to consider some things today about Jesus. Do we know what his true identity is? Is he a Santa Claus type or a sugar daddy type? Well, he's not that. He's much more than that could ever be. Is God in Jesus just totally 100% love and peace and gentleness and goodness all the time? Or does he have other forms of identity? I think a lot of people think Jesus was a hippie when he was here on earth, walking around like a man. And why do they think that? Well, there are several reasons. One is every artist's idea of how he looked was he had long hair and a beard. So he must have been a hippie and walked around in his hippie sandals saying, "He's some brotherly love, man." And he said it in that tone, a voice. But that is just a tradition of how Jesus looked. In fact, the Word of God, the Bible, never says he had long hair. Now, it does say they plucked out his beard, but nothing about long hair. Also, Jesus was here during the time of the Romans. And the Romans had done lots about barbering. And they had barbers. Why do you think that all the paintings of the Roman Caesar shows them in short hair? What do you say about some of this, Charles?
2: Well, it also states that people just have a long beard, but you see some pictures where Jesus had a beard, and you see some where Jesus did not have a beard. So a lot of the paintings that we see are not true portraits of what Jesus actually looked like.
1: Amen.
2: So we really just do not know what Jesus did look like. Did he have long hair? We don't know.
1: Amen.
2: They always try to paint him and present him as a handsome fellow. Well, if you read the Bible, you find out Jesus was not really considered handsome.
1: Amen.
2: Because God knew the hearts of men, that they would tend to follow him because he was handsome. But that is not what God wanted.
1: Yeah, and I tell you, that makes me think something. You say that part because he's handsome. And it shows you that goes on. There's a liberal show, I'm not going to call it on air here. And I watched a little bit of the first of it yesterday. And one of the ladies said, talking about Newsom, the governor of California, she said, "I like him. He gives a good speech. He's got good hair. And he's got charisma." So you see, it was the same with the human race back in Jesus' day and before, all the way back since the beginning of time. And let me tell you, Newsom ain't got no charisma. I tell you, he's got the most charisma of any human being that's ever lived. And that's going to be the man that's the true Antichrist. And he's going to melt the pants off of people. And what he's going to do, he's going to be Satan in a human form. So watch out for all the charisma and good hair and good speeches they're not near as good as you think they are and everything. They could be kind of like the baby wanting the bumblebee. And when the baby got the bumblebee, he didn't want the bumblebee. But back on the thing about long hair, Jesus, not. Look, fine folks, if you a man and want long hair, have it. I never have had. One reason, because of my daddy. He would have never allowed it. And as I've gotten older, I do not like it. But that aside, let's do not let that or any other tradition of Jesus sidetrack us, as we should do, like the word says, study to show thyself approved unto God, a workman that needeth not to be ashamed, rightly dividing the word of truth. See, when God has had this put into his word, he knew that man would have a problem understanding and knowing things like what the true identity of Jesus was, and even what the ways of God the Father was. Also, read, study, meditate, and pray that you know the truth on this. What do you say now, Charles?
2: Well, I'm going to jump back on Easter a little bit more. All right, folks. The man himself, Jesus Christ, said if you break one law, you break all of them. So if you lie to the children and tell them that bunny rabbits lay eggs, I think you need to get down on your knees and beg for forgiveness, because you are leading them children astray. And so, from now on, I just don't even talk to children about stuff like that. But I will warn you, if they ask me, I ain't going to lie. I will not tell them bunny rabbits lay eggs. And when it comes to a tooth fairy, it's the same thing. Tooth fairies don't exist. I will not lie.
1: I tell you, and line with Charles talking about that, and I was talking about the true identity of Jesus. See, let me tell you, folks, that's what the fallen angel Lucifer, the devil, Satan, wants us to do. He wants us to get all caught up in a lot of these old traditions and all, and old saying, get lost in the shuffle and not know the real truth. That's why, like I quoted you the scripture, we got to study to show ourselves approved. We got to dig into his word. And then we got to realize that these here fantasies handed down about rabbits laying eggs, we got to know they're of the devil, really. If you want to get right down to it, I'm going to tell you, I was talking about my former pastor a while ago. He didn't even let his children believe in Santa Claus. And that may sound a little harsh, but look, I don't fault him completely. Well, he's in heaven now. And when his oldest boy was a little boy, he was pastor church, an old man went up to me. How us old men like to talk to the little children, because old men kind of looks at them all as being our grandchildren, and we just love little children. The older you get, the more you do. And I know there's a lot of little children go to church, man, they just tickle me on Sunday morning the way they can act. And some of them, I was one this past Sunday, he was dressed up so ladylike, and he was like, man, little girl walking around like that. It was just funny to me, really. But anyway, that's the way we see these things. And all, but anyway, he asked him, he said, what's Santa Claus bringing you? He said, he ain't bringing me nothing. There ain't no Santa Claus. My daddy buys me my gifts. Boy, I said, blow that old man away. But let me tell you, sometimes it might be better just to teach them that about Santa Claus and the bunny rabbit. What say you, Charles?
2: Well, it's real simple. You tell the children about Santa Claus, you can't see him because he's not real. You talk about the bunny rabbit that lays eggs. Okay. The bunny rabbit is not real. you can't see him. I want you to really think hard about it, because one day they're going to wake up and realize you have lied to them about those things. Does that also include Jesus Christ? Because I can't see him, but you keep telling me he's real. So think about it, people. You are doing more to tear down their beliefs than you are doing good.
1: Yeah. Well, Charles, it's about come to the end for me today. I've enjoyed sharing my thoughts with the people, and I hope they've been blessed. Do you have us anything here in the ending, Charles, you want to share with us?
2: All I got is this. When it says train up a child in the way he should go, and when he is old, he will not depart from it. What is being left out here, what pastors need to cover, is the training is supposed to be biblical training. You train them to respect, obey, be decisive, caring for others, and have a fear of God that is holy.
1: Okay, well, fine, folks. We've enjoyed being with you again today, and we hope you're blessed today. And just tune in for us again in 2 weeks. In Jesus' name, amen.
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1: Happy Sunday to you, and thanks for tuning in to Sunrise. You know, there's lots of things you could be doing right now, and we're grateful that you made listening to us one of them. We've lined up a lot of great stories for you this morning and a lot of positive music, too. I'm Kevin Peterson, and I'll be your host through it all. So let's get started with, again, from Jeremy Camp.

0: the right song for you. 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

0: Jordan Felice, Toby Mack, and Terrian all together for Glorify. Ever had a trip not quite go as planned, but somehow it just seemed to turn out better? Lindsay Strawman was flying from Los Angeles to Copenhagen after surgery that left her in pain and was hoping for an empty row just to get through the flight. Well, that didn't quite happen. Instead, she ended up sitting next to two other women who were also dealing with pain. But what could have been a miserable flight turned into something completely different. They helped each other with conversation and sharing small comforts along the way. By the end of the trip, these ladies weren't strangers anymore. Lindsay said it reminded her just how much people still care. This story and more like it can be found at sunrise.com, S-O-N-R-I-S-E.com.
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1: Together is positive music from For King and Country, Kirk Franklin and Tori Kelly, and you're tuned in to Sunrise. An inspirational story about four friends with Down syndrome is coming up in two more songs. But first, here's the latest from Ann Wilson, God's Story.

0: Apollo LTD on Sunrise was so worth saving. In Buenos Aires, Argentina, four friends, Mateo, Franco, Mauricio, and Leandro, kept hearing the same thing when they applied for jobs. No. And it wasn't because they didn't want to work. It was because they all have Down syndrome and opportunities weren't there or people weren't willing to give them a chance. So instead of waiting, they decided to build something of their own. In 2016, they launched a small pizza catering business called Aspera Helix, starting out with just a few events and a simple idea. Each of them took on a role, cooking, prepping, serving, and learning as they went. And it worked. Word spread, and before long, they were serving hundreds of events. Here we are 10 years later, and they've grown a team that now includes many others with disabilities. Check out the pictures and the rest of the story at sunrise.com, and you'll see what started as frustration turned into purpose.
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I'm So Blessed from the band Kane. 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

0: Mandisa on Sunrise with good news. Well, last month marked the 2-year anniversary of her death at just 47 years old, and we not only have her music to remember her by, but we're also featuring her in this week's What's the Story?
1: Good news was actually inspired by a couple of events that happened. The first is I have been praying for my brother's salvation for decades. I even recorded a song on my Overcomer album called Dear John that was all about my desire for my brother John to give his life to Jesus. Well, on July 13th, 2016, my brother called me up and essentially said, "What must I do to be saved?" It was the biggest honor of my life. I can hardly get through that prayer time because I wanted to jump up and down and shout it from the rooftops. So after we said amen and I talked to my brother a little bit longer, I took out my camera and I posted the loudest, most joyful, screaming moment where I told everybody the good news. It was amazing reading the comments from people who told me how inspired they were to keep praying for their loved one. It also was beautiful to see the body of Christ coming together and rejoicing with me. That's the power of good news. And that's actually what happened a little bit later as I was listening to one of my local Christian radio stations.

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Wait For Me is from Zach Williams. Hey, I'm Kevin, and before we start the next song, let me ask you this. Have you ever been driving along and seeing something and get a strange feeling to go back and check it out? Our story in a couple songs tells us what happened when a college football player in Wisconsin did that, and you don't want to miss this. 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

Where Would I Be is positive music from Peter Burton, and you're listening to Sunrise. Well, you know, a lot of times when we're driving, especially on our regular routes, we don't always notice things. But what happens when you take a second look instead of driving by? In Wisconsin, a college football player named Aiden noticed a young boy named Camden running a lemonade stand alone. At first, Aiden kept driving, but something about it stuck with him, so he turned around at his next available chance. That small decision turned into more than just a lemonade. It turned into a friendship. Aiden stayed in touch, showed up for Camden, and even helped coach his team. Years later, their bond is still strong. Aiden says it started with a simple choice to stop. Sunrise.com is where you can find the whole story and pictures, and it's a good reminder for us to take some time occasionally and turn off the beaten path of life. You never

0: what could happen.
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0: Toby Mac on Sunrise with I Just Need You. Well, in Niagara Falls, a missing three-legged cat named Shadow had been gone 4 days, and the owners were doing everything they could to find him. They got nearly 100 people to join an upcoming search for Shadow, and then came to the house of Mike, who has a large following online thanks to his German shepherd named Pal, who just happens to be the honorary mayor of Niagara Falls. That night, Mike heard a noise outside his door, and on his security camera, he spotted a black and white cat staring straight at the house. He could clearly see the cat had three legs, so he knew it was Shadow. He went outside, and after a short while, he was able to gain his trust, picked him up, and reunited him with his owners. It's a sweet video story, and you can see it now at sunrise.com.
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positive music from Pat Barrett on Sunrise called I Got a Fire. 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After years of rising costs, the owners were on the edge of closing their doors. 8 years of work were about to disappear. Then their daughter posted a simple video online. She asked people to imagine if it was their family. Then that video took off. People started showing up, not just from down the street, but from miles away. Some donated, others just came to eat and support. More than 24

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Katie Nicole, Have Your Way, and it wraps up Sunrise for this weekend. 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I'm Kevin Peterson. 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Till then, make sure

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3: Two people are dead after being involved in a chain reaction crash in Butts County. Patrol Captain Hunter Nunn says a vehicle carrying concrete failed to stop and hit an SUV yesterday, causing a six-vehicle pileup. Three people from the SUV were sent to the hospital. Multiple lanes were closed for a few hours. It was a bittersweet graduation ceremony in Swansboro. Rebecca Hughes explains.
4: 125 students participated in the commencement ceremony Thursday, marking the end of the East Georgia State College name. East Georgia and Georgia Southern University consolidated earlier this year. State Representative Butch Paris served as the commencement speaker and spoke to WSAV.
5: And I was here when the college was started, and I've seen the evolution that it has gone through, and I'm excited about the consolidation and the combining with Georgia Southern. I think it's going to be a great opportunity for our students to get a more opportunity to advance their education.
4: GSU President Kyle Marrero hopes to offer the transitioning students a chance to honor the traditions of East Georgia while being part of the Eagle Nation family. I'm Rebecca Hughes.
3: The Atlanta-based CDC now says that in the U.S., there are no known cases of hantavirus tied to the Dutch cruise ship stricken with a deadly outbreak. NBC's Maggie Vespa has more.
6: The announcement tied to new testing at the University of Nebraska Medical Center, where health officials say Oregon physician Dr. Stephen Kornfeld has tested negative for hantavirus three times since first isolating here Monday and has remained asymptomatic.
3: However, 41 people in the U.S., including passengers who left the ship early, are being monitored as a precaution. Worldwide, there are 10 known cases related to the outbreak aboard the MV Honduras. Related to the outbreak, three people have died. I'm Katie Gray.
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7: I'm Cody North with your Big Wolf News Update. Starting on May 18th, Georgia Rural Water, in partnership with the city of Bexley, will be conducting smoke testing on portions of the sanitary sewer collection system as part of their ongoing efforts to maintain and improve the sewer infrastructure. During this process, non-toxic smoke will be introduced into sewer lines to help identifying possible leaks, breaks, and improper connections. Residents may see smoke coming from roof vents, manholes, or the ground in some areas. The smoke is harmless, leaves no residue, and is not a fire hazard. Under normal circumstances, the smoke will not enter your home if the plumbing is working properly. Smoke testing is an important preventative maintenance tool that helps the city reduce sewer problems and protect the environment.
8: I'm Charlie O'Brien, GMN Sports. A Red Sox homer late yesterday ruins the Braves 3-2, despite a great start by Atlanta pitcher Bryce Elder. Atlanta's still off to a great start at 31-15 this season. The Falcons' video announcing their 2026 schedule is getting raves from fans. A little Ferris Bueller with Matt Ryan quarterbacking a staff meeting.
9: All right, we
10: get set!
9: Yeah, thanks for joining us, fellas.
8: But getting 1.6 million views in the first 19 hours. Number 3 Georgia Tech celebrating back-to-back ACC regular season titles. Friday night, crushing number 23 Boston College 14-1. You might call it a scavenger hunt weekend for Georgia football. 7 official visits for 2027 potential enrollees by the weekend's end. It includes a 4-star South Carolina wide receiver. I'm Charlie O'Brien with sports on the Georgia News Network.
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14: From the Weather Channel, I'm Jeff Marr. Partly to mostly cloudy through this afternoon with an occasional shower thunderstorm as the high hits 91 degrees. Any rain that does develop today will taper off into the evening hours with some clouds overnight and a low falling to 65. Early clouds will be followed by afternoon sunshine on Monday tomorrow with a high near 90 and some dry and warm conditions for Tuesday and Wednesday. Expect sunshine each afternoon as high temperatures eventually hit the low 90s.
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4: From the Weather Channel, I'm Jeff Maher. Partly to mostly cloudy through this afternoon with an occasional shower thunderstorm as the high hits 91 degrees. Any rain that does develop today will taper off into the evening hours with some clouds overnight and a low falling to 65. Early clouds will be followed by afternoon sunshine on Monday tomorrow with a high near 90 and some dry and warm conditions for Tuesday and Wednesday. Expect sunshine each afternoon as high temperatures eventually hit the low 90s.
5: 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I'm Lee Lewis, and I paid for this message.
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4: For the Weather Channel, I'm Jeff Eno. Partly cloudy skies inland. Stray shower, thunderstorm possible early, dropping back to 66 degrees. Along the coast, partly cloudy and upper 60s. Now for our Monday, inland spots, partly sunny early, gradual clearing, getting up to around 90. All sunshine along the coast, mid-80s there. Monday night, we're mostly clear, and we'll fall back into the mid-60s to around 70. We'll call it mostly sunny for our Tuesday. Fewer clouds along the coast.
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